0: code LOCAL for a 35 cents per gallon bonus.
1: Hey, everybody, Dave Ross here from VSiN. 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And where are we fighting these fights? 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I want to know where this fight is before I put down my hard-earned money. For more tips like that, just go to VSiN.com.
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5: The sweat is on. Colts have a 3rd and 4 at the 15-yard line. Hopefully it's 4-down territory. I don't want to see a field goal. It is a catch, and he is down at the 3-yard line. Who was that? Was that our guy? I mean, it doesn't matter. He didn't get in the end zone. I'm Scott Satterberg. This is Live Bet Sunday here on VSiN. There's a flag on the play. Let's see what the call is here. But we have a couple of bets that are in play right now. Personal foul, roughing the passer, add it to the end of the run, half the distance to the goal. Now, do not run this ball in unless it's a Daniel Jones run, okay? We have three first touchdown bets for this game right now. We bet Daniel Jones at 25-1 to score the first touchdown of the game. We bet Josh Downs, wide receiver of the Colts, at 20-1, first touchdown of the game. And Keenan Allen to score the first touchdown of the game for the Colts at 22-1. It is first and goal for the Indianapolis Colts at the 2-yard line. Please do not hand this off. Let's let a, how about a play action rollout, spider 2Y banana. Just do not hand it off to Jonathan Taylor, please. Of course, they hand it off to Jonathan Taylor, who gets stopped. Okay, we're alive for another play, guys. The sweat is on right now. We have three first touchdown bets, all at 20-1 or greater. Daniel Jones, Keenan Allen, Josh Downs. Second and goal from the 2-yard line here. We want passing plays. This would also be great for us. This is the Colts' opening drive of the game, Sunday Night Football from Kansas City. The Colts have marched all the way down the field. We love seeing this because we have the Colts in the first quarter. We also bet the Colts to cover for.

0: Kansas City, by the way. 40-yard field goal for Butker. So it's not like it's 100% lock, but it should be for a guy with his tenure and ability. He should be able to knock this through here. 1 second to go. The kick is up. It's right down the pipe. Kansas City gets the win. Final score, 33-30. How about that? Literally took us 2 hours on the air to get to the end of this game. So Kansas City gets the dub in the end after all of that drama. So let me see here. Kansas City gets the win, but Indy gets the cover at plus six. We go over. So by my tally, that means favorites today went 7-7, 8-7 on the week against the spread. Unders 9-5 this week, 9-4 today, because that game just went over. So that's where we stand, including Thursday night football. Favorites 8-7 against the spread, including Thursday night football. Unders go 9-5. Unders go 9-5. Do those trends continue with Monday night football? We'll talk about it as we'll go to the Rams side of things, returning from Australia. They're laying a touchdown against the Giants. Is that too trendy of a dog? We'll discuss it next on Cashing Out.
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8: 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If you're betting props this football season, here's a tip to consider. Overs early, unders late. Let's say during the week you see a player whose receiving yards total looks a little low to you. You might want to place your bet on the over then instead of waiting until closer to kickoff Sunday, because the betting public at large likes to play overs. There's a decent chance if you like that over, others do as well, which would drive the number up. Conversely, if you have a lean to the under, it could be beneficial to wait until the public jumps in so you can take an under on a higher number. For more wagering tips, visit VSiN.com.
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4: Coming up on Monday's episode of Money Move, Stormy Bonatoni back from out there in South Carolina, where she took in North Carolina and Clemson. Who won the Belichick Dabo Bowl, and what are the ramifications of these top 25 matchups that we saw week three of college football? A very big recap of week two in the NFL and a massive preview. There's a player prop I love for Monday Night Football between the New York Giants and the Los Angeles Rams. You're not going to want to miss this. It's Money Move, 11 to 1 Pacific, 2 to 4 Eastern, only on VSiN, the Sports Betting Network.
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1: I'm Dustin Sweetelson. This is Cashing Out on VSiN, the sports betting network. We've got a good one on Sunday Night Football going down right now at Arrowhead. Indianapolis, while we were away, scored a tying touchdown. Jonathan Taylor on the ground, his second of the day, 5.5-1 to score two touchdowns in this game. We're tied up at 27th. Chiefs have the football, and they are currently starting their drive off with a dump off to Kenneth Walker in the backfield, and he's going to pick up about 8-9 yards through the air as Kansas City probably wants to use as much clock as possible here, as it's 27-27, and that's big for a couple reasons. Well, first of all, if they score a touchdown, they'll be

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3: Check. Overtime is underway. Welcome back into Cashing Out. I'm Dustin Sweetelson. 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We've got Kansas City with the football first. 6:49 to go in the frame. They are in plus territory at the Indianapolis 27-yard line, facing a second and eight scenario right now. Let's see what they wind up doing here with, oh, here's Mahomes on the move. That's his first rush of the day. It's for a first down, and he is hauled in at the 14-yard line. Look at that. Mahomes picks the best time to use his feet, picks up the first down, as now, let's see, that was a 13-yard run. His prop was set at 18.5. He's going to go under on his attempts, but

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8: Cashing Out rolls on from the Circa Sportsbook in downtown Las Vegas. I'm Dustin Sweetelson. Appreciate you hanging out with us all night long. SiriusXM Channel 189, YouTube TV, the VSiN Watch app, and radio affiliates across the United States of God Bless America. We're in overtime, Sunday Night Football, tied up at 30s. However, Indianapolis is in field goal range, yet it looks like they're going to go for it on 4th and 8. This is the correct call. This is what you do. You're the underdog. You're on the road. You go for it all. Because what's a field goal do? Set up Patrick Mahomes to be the hero and walk it off with a victory? Chiefs had the ball first. You also, if you're Indy, you feel like you benefited just a tad bit here. Laquon Treadwell with a big pickup through the air, stops the clock. However, it looked like he fumbled and Kansas City recovered originally on the catch.

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3: Check. Overtime is underway. Welcome back into Cashing Out. I'm Dustin Sweetelson. You're listening to VSiN, the sports betting network. We've got Kansas City with the football first. 6:49 to go in the frame. They are in plus territory at the Indianapolis 27-yard line, facing a 2nd-and-8 scenario right now. Let's see what they wind up doing here with, oh, here's Mahomes on the move. That's his first rush of the day. It's for a first down, and he is hauled in at the 14-yard line. Look at that. Mahomes picks the best time to use his feet, picks up the first down, as now, let's see, that was a 13-yard run. His prop was set at 18.5. He's going to go under on his attempts, but if he can pick up another run, there's a chance he can go over his rushing prop for those of you sickos who bet that and are still sweating it out in overtime. Both running backs, the story, though. Kenneth Walker, 20 for 97 on the ground. Jonathan Taylor for Indy, 22 for 95 and 2 touchdowns on the ground. Kansas City has the ball first in overtime. We're looking at them being favored -378, +273 with Indy. In-game total, 61.5. I don't love it. I'm on the in-game under. 60 and a hook here. So let's see what shakes out as Kenneth Walker just ran it into the line of scrimmage for maybe a couple yards. They're very slow to reset the graphic with the yardage and the distance for me. It's very annoying when you're trying to host a live betting show. 2nd-and-9. It was a 1-yard game for Kenneth Walker. So if I'm Kansas City, On 2nd-and-9, I run it again. I'm running it right down their throat. This team got torched on the ground last week. And they're not going to listen to me. They're going to throw it. Here's Mahomes looking to run again, and it gets deflected at the line, or he just threw it into the ground. I can't totally tell there. Either way, it's 3rd and 9. I would have ran it.

0: number is right now if it's been reposted. Now, I'm going to take a bath in this market, but Chris Olave is 25-1 for Offensive Player of the Year. He had 8 catches for 86 yards today, okay? Chris Olave, 8 for 86 and a touchdown today. In week one, Chris Olave had 10 catches for 182 yards against the Lions. The usage rate is off the charts for him. Doesn't this kind of feel like Jaxon Smith-Njigba in that number one role, the featured receiver for Seattle a year ago, where the quarterback is just going to him over and over again? Now, other guys cooked today. Juwan Johnson, the tight end, had 66 through the air. Devon Vele had 64 as well on 5 catches. But Olave's that dude. And Olave in the red zone. The only question with Olave is, can he still stay healthy? I think 25-1 is worth a look there. If I was betting the two plays in Offensive Player of the Year, and by the way, Kenneth Walker, since we last brought it up, has moved from 12-1 to 8-1. I would take Olave at 25-1, obviously, over Kenneth Walker at 8-1. And then as far as MVP is concerned, you could do worse than Tyler Shuck. And I know he was a huge number, 40-1 at DraftKings, 30-1 over at FanDuel. If you can find a better number of that, obviously shop around, but I don't think it's crazy to make the case for Tyler Shuck to be your MVP this year if they continue doing what they're doing. And on the other side for the Ravens, I do have some concerns. Now, they were without Zay Flowers. Ronnie Stanley left the game in the second half with an injury, but not closing is unacceptable to me. And I thought that was the whole point of moving on from John Harbaugh to Jesse Minter, is they were going to go back to being a closing team, leaning on the run game, leaning on Lamar's legs. But you have a lead at home. You have a two-time MVP who's a dual threat. You have Derrick Henry averaging 4.3 yards per carry in this game. Like, what happened? Where was the killer instinct? Where was the execution? I'm really concerned here as they allowed New Orleans and that defense for Jesse Minter. He was supposed to take them over the top and improve things. The Saints went 8 of 15 on third down, 2 of 2 on fourth down. You know what, man? Maybe the roster's not very good. Maybe Eric DaCosta might need to be taking a little bit of blame for this depth chart for the Ravens instead of just passing the buck to saying that John Harbaugh had lost his fastball to some degree. Maybe the pieces just aren't that good if it's happening again defensively for them. Football's back, baby. Don't head into the rest of the season without becoming a VSiN Pro. Become a VSiN Pro subscriber today. 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
7: Hey, it's Jonathan Von Tobel from VSiN, and one of the things that I really like to do when it comes to betting NFL awards is I like to wait for information, especially when it comes to statistical information. Last year, myself, Mitch Moss, hit on Carson Schlesinger to win Defensive Rookie of the Year about 4 weeks into the regular season. He was 18-1. Mark didn't really catch up with the fact that he was actually leading all rookies in tackles, one of the highest graded defenders in the National Football League as well. Don't be afraid to sit back and wait when it comes to some of these NFL awards and wait for more information. Speaking of more information, hit up VSiN.com for some of the best betting information out there.
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0: Back on Cashing Out, I'm Dustin Sweetelson, coming to you as always from the Circa Sportsbook in downtown Las Vegas. Me here, you there. Appreciate you making us part of your night, however you may be tuning in. Sirius XM Channel 189, YouTube TV, the VSiN Watch app, and radio affiliates across the United States of God Bless America. One game left, week two, National Football League. The New York Football Giants in Los Angeles to take on the Rams. Now, this number could be a little bit tricky here as we get closer and closer to kickoff. We opened with the Rams -7. Since then, we're seeing 6.5s in the betting market right now, as there's a lot of questions about the roster for the Rams and who will be available in this game. Total from 48.5 down to 47.5 across the board currently in this matchup. And we come into this one with conflicting vibes from each locker room. We'll start up with the Giants. They beat Dallas at home in week one, 28-20. They accumulated 394 total yards. They had 29 first downs, went 9 of 11 on third down, and held the ball for 36 minutes and 40 seconds. Jackson Dart was amazing. His best game of his pro career. 23 of 29, 230 yards, 3 touchdowns, while adding 54 rushing yards on the ground. Isaiah Likely in his debut for the Giants, 8 catches, 78 yards, 2 touchdowns. You couldn't ask for more. So the Giants come into this one feeling themselves, which has me concerned about everyone who loves taking the Giants as the dog. On the other side, Los Angeles, they were in Australia. They've returned. And remember the way they handled the travel. They flew in the day before. They played the game. They flew out. And now they've been resting, waiting for this chance. You can't make decisions if you're Sean McVay like they made in week one, going to Australia and basically treating it like, we'll show up, we'll give it our best, but we're not going to derail with the sleep schedule and the time zone crossover. We're not going to derail the rest of the season for this one game against San Francisco, even if it is a divisional game. You can't do that unless you're going to come out with a sense of urgency in week two. That's why I do like the Rams laying 6.5. But the Rams off that loss to San Francisco 27-7, they have to get a lot right. Offensively, just 168 net pass yards. They went 2-9 on third down, 1-3 on fourth down. They had 2 turnovers. And defensively, they allowed 379 yards, 174 rushing, 5.8 yards per carry. San Francisco owned the time of possession, 33-50 in that game. They allowed 24 unanswered points at one point. So we come into this game where I think a lot of people want to back

0: game, recap the entire slate of what we saw in the NFL, plus our biggest takeaways from Saturday's college football action, and update the Major League Baseball postseason races and so much more. We've got a great guest list on a Monday. Of course, we're talking Monday Night Football with the Giants and Rams, Will Hill, Zachary Cohen, and former NFL GM Marty Herney, all on the program. It's VSiN by the Books, Monday, 7 to 10 a.m. Eastern on VSiN, the Sports Betting Network.
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3: 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Really good betting opportunity for some dogs that we talked about. Man, some massive dogs that cashed outright yesterday. We talked about a couple of those. Felt like Tennessee might be able to get that done against the Eagles. That would have been a shocker in Grandissimo and certainly in Survivor as well. But Jensen, that Brownies victory over the Buccaneers we were talking about, 23-19, it does just crawl over that total of 41.5. But really the bigger story there in Cleveland today, Browns get that first win of the year and, gasp, Deshaun Watson played competent football at the quarterback position. Who saw that coming?
4: I know, not me. And many of us here thought that, Dave, I don't know if you know this, but we do not have good history with rain delays in important games in Cleveland. If you go back to 2016, it was a rain delay late in that World Series Game 7 that gave the Cubs an opportunity to come back from the dead and ultimately win a world championship. We're still not over that one. We thought the football gods were taking another away from us, giving the Buccaneers a chance to kind of catch their breath, even though they were driving there with 2 minutes to go. Bottom line, the Buccaneers continue to shoot themselves in the foot. Turnovers from Baker Mayfield, inability to limit some chunk plays. This could be a broken football team just 2 weeks into the season. And from a morale standpoint, you lose to this kind of Browns team when you could have put them away early, field goal fest in the first half. Just not competent football whatsoever. What does it mean overall? Okay, we are now only 34.4% of Circus Survivor alive.
3: Unbelievable.
4: Okay, here was the carnage. The Buccaneers, one of the biggest losses, 6,061 selections gone. Chargers losing to the Raiders, 1,357. Ravens losing to the Saints, 835. That means, Dave, we had, over 25,000 entries. We're down to 8,464, and we still have 146 pending on the Rams tonight. So of the original 25,017, we have just a little over 34% left. And Grandissimo, too, of the Bucks, Ravens, and Chargers, that knocked out 19 of the 49 entries that were still alive. So, you know, a little under half. One entry is on the Rams tonight, so extreme carnage in all of these circuit contests, both in Survivor and Grandissimo, from those results yesterday.
3: Me and my

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1: Coming up on Monday's episode of Money Moves, Stormy Bonatoni back from out there in South Carolina, where she took in North Carolina and Clemson. Who won the Belichick Dabo Bowl, and what are the ramifications of these top 25 matchups that we saw week three of college football? A very big recap of week two in the NFL, and a massive preview. There's a player prop I love for Monday Night Football between the New York Giants and the Los Angeles Rams. You're not going to want to miss this. It's Money Moves, 11-1 Pacific, 2-4 Eastern, only on VSiN, the Sports Betting Network.
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4: We continue VSiN by the Books on this Monday morning. Dave Ross and Jensen Lewis here with you. We had one, I'd say, just outright miss in our ATS selections. We went 3-2 again. We are 7-3 so far this year. You know, maybe we could get a little backdoor there late with the Steelers here, and then no Aaron Rodgers, strip sack, fumble, return for a touchdown. And that goes by the wayside, 20-3, never in doubt here to get that under as well. Another underplay here in week number two. I heard Big Mike McCarthy talking about Jensen saying, this is on me, that offense has got to be cleaner. It was not. Patriots, it didn't look great offensively for them either, but that defensive score was really what Mike Vrabel and company needed. Takeaways there, both these teams now after 2 weeks sitting at 1-1.
5: Yeah, this one stings from a personal standpoint of the Monday Night Marathon rollover. The Steelers after that rocket winner on the Cardinals. Oh. And had I known the no-show that would have transpired here from Aaron Rodgers and company, I would certainly have not, you know, done that. I remember I had said I was between them and the Panthers as a short road favorite. And, of course, the Panthers never in doubt here. Bigger takeaway for me, Drake May still issues turning the ball over, right? As inept as the Steelers look, yeah, this is a concerning trend, Dave. Now, first couple of weeks, decision-making not good. Defense bails him out. What will the Patriots do in Jacksonville? Remember, that defense in Jacksonville is going to cause problems, perhaps much better than what the Steelers are, and it's a much more competent offense. So, yeah, a win is a win. But, man, I don't know if you're feeling in that meeting room this week, if you're Drake May, like, oh, yeah, I really helped this team win yesterday.
4: I'll say this, too, so we don't beat ourselves up too badly. Actually, the handicap was pretty much what we want. If you told me we held the Steelers did to 13 offensive points by the Patriots and you're getting 5.5, we got to score 8 to get that cover. Didn't get that done, only scoring 3. But, again, would take my chances with that 6 days a week and twice on Sunday. We were on the right side of the Jets. It got nervy late. It should not have been nervy. Jets should have won this game outright. 10-point lead in the fourth quarter. They can't hold it. And then, Jensen, I thought, oh, no. All they need is a field goal after stopping the Jets in the first possession. 4th and inches. They couldn't get it at midfield. Here come the Packers right down. I thought, oh, no, they're going to score the touchdown and then get the cover. That would have been a really bad beat. But it's still bad enough that the Jets can't find their way to pay dirt. But at least we had the 3.5 in pocket to get that win.
5: Man, this was one that I'll want back to because, again, another quality call on Moneyline Marathon that should have gotten us some plus money revenue into week three. But I think I'm emboldened and encouraged, Dave, that finding, you know, those positive expected value positions, which it was yesterday, the Packers, even though they win, Dave, they still don't look like a competent football team. Now, they may get, you know, a nice little handout here with the Falcons on a short week, getting to go back to Lambeau, talk about an incompetent team. But if you're the Jets now, that's going to sting yesterday, but I think you believe you're in the fight. And again, Geno Smith, not

0: away. And now they get the Cardinals at home here with a chance to go to 3-0. We'll see what the Rams look like later on tonight. But boy, oh boy, San Francisco, it's not about, hey, are they good? It's about, can they be healthy enough late in the year? Can they have all of their weapons available at the same time? And we'll see what the severity of Mike Evans is when we get some more news on that later today.
1: Oh, boy. The Falcons, it doesn't matter who the quarterback is right now. Is it Cooper Rush? Is it Jack Strand? He comes in, Jack Strand does. When it's already 24-3 Carolina, first pass in his NFL career, it's a pick six the other way. 34-3 Carolina all over the ATL. Short week against the Packers. This is as bad a start for Kevin Stefanski as you could possibly draw up. And really, for the Panthers, I know they lost in week one to Chicago, but their offense looks good and their defense looks so much better against an offensively challenged Falcons bunch.
0: All right, so here's the rub. As bad as the Falcons look, do you want to hold your nose and take the 7 on a short week with what the Packers just look like on the road against the Jets? This line was 5.5 on the look ahead. It's already up to 7. It's going to be a very popular survivor spot here, Dave. Short week, quick turnaround, Falcons the way they've looked. Packers, no way they can lose at home to this bad of a team. You watch this thing creep a little bit. This gets to 7.5. I think on principle, you might have to take the road dog, hold on for dear life, and see what happens. So we've had enough survivor carnage already, Dave, with these big 7-8 point favorites. Buyer beware if you want to jump on the Packers to try and get this home in a short week.
1: I mentioned to you last week during the program, it is so quarterback dependent for me. It's got to be either Penix or Tua for this team to have any shot at winning football. I'm sorry, I love Cooper Rush from his Dallas days as a backup. You can't keep throwing him back out there for Kevin Stefanski. I would rather play Strand even on the short week. It's not great because you don't get that full week of reps that he would need, obviously. But this is not working with Cooper Rush 2 weeks into the season. Boy, they decimated that position with injury right now. When we come back, let's talk more about the Monday Night Football. Cam Scadabo, very interesting comments he's got about Aaron Donald. Hear them next, right here.
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0: right here in the program earlier in the week. Just a little food for thought out there, people, when you see those numbers change as the week goes, as I battle the flies here in the Men Gaming Hall. Jensen, very quickly here, some other results. Texas Tech does get by Houston, two-point conversion late. Very close, but they hold on to get that two-point win. Louisville, a nice home win against SMU. How about Kentucky going down to Texas A&M and taking care of business there? And West Virginia in Charlotte takes care of Virginia outright. They were 10.5-point dogs, Jensen. What's your biggest takeaway from some of those other games?
1: Well, it's the Wildcats going into, Texas A&M and dispatching of a top 10 team. Elko and company there got a lot to think about. Marcel Reed limited. Will Stein, he felt that they were close. And they may have played Alabama great for at least 2.5 quarters. But this was a full four-quarter masterclass for him. Outstanding win and a signature win for Will Stein in year one. And then Louisville. Yeah, remember, there are a lot of people that thought, including Tim Murray here, like Lincoln Keenholz, for a long shot, 100-1 Heisman Trophy winning. I tell you, it's a Heisman moment for him beating SMU. This will go a long way in deciding the ACC. And boy, you talk about Big 12 implications. Man alive, Houston is going to want that opportunity back. They had Texas Tech on the ropes, or at least a chance to force overtime. What a fin! That was a movie there in Lubbock on Friday night.
0: There's some better teams in the ACC, kind of in the underbelly, that we're not talking about past Miami. We'll probably start talking about them a little bit more. Even my Virginia Tech Hokies, nice win at Byrd Stadium against the Terps, covering that number as well. Marty Herney, our GM, he's straight ahead right here, VSiN by the books.
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0: they come out and they make a big run. We did it with John Fox in his second year at Carolina. And I think New Orleans is doing a lot of good things. So while the Ravens, yes, it is sort of a trend and it is a concern, I also think you have to look on the other side because, and think of this, if the Saints were to kick the extra point last night, they'd be 1-0-1.
1: And wild. And that is a game in week one that may end up coming back to haunt them, and we'll see how it all plays out. Okay, last 30 seconds with you, Marty. If you had to hitch your wagon to either of these 0-2 teams, who would you rather hitch it to, the Chargers at 0-2 or the Buccaneers at 0-2?
0: Can I take the Texans and the Colts?
2: Yeah. Yes.
1: I was going to say, I don't know if you want either of those teams right now.
0: I think both those teams, right. Listen, the Buccaneers go as far as Baker takes them. He is so gritty. I mean, you talk about a guy fun to watch, but I think both those teams are going to have a difficult time this season.
2: But you're right, Marty, right? The point there very quickly is that all 0-2 teams are not created equal. I'm higher in the Colts after watching them play last night than I am other teams like the Chargers at 0-2.
0: Yep, and I'm not. The Texans are still a very good football team.
2: Yep, I agree. Their defense played very well yesterday, despite that loss to the Bengals. Marty, you're the best. We appreciate it, man. Always look forward to these conversations. Again, check him out on the GM Shovel with Femi Abefefe on the DraftKings Sportsnet Network. When we come back, we're going to talk some Major League Baseball here, getting closer and closer to the postseason of the second season of MLB. That's next right here on VSiN by the Books.
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9: 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Only 8 Cy Young Award winners out of 52 since the year 2000 played for teams that finished with a losing record, and only 6 of 52 MVPs in that time span played for teams with eventual losing records, two-thirds of whom in that category were Ohtani and Trout, widely considered the best players in baseball at the time of their 4 collective wins. For more wagering tips, visit VSiN.com.
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0: any bold proclamations until I know what postseason rosters look like. But I do have some very, and I mean very, juicy cross-sport parlay tickets that I built over the weekend to add to the current portfolio. We'll reveal those upcoming in Best Bets. National League, as much as Milwaukee has looked the part, if the Dodgers still can get healthy, and remember, the elephant in the room is what will they get from Shohei Ohtani? We still don't know yet.
1: Right.
0: It's not going to be on the mound. We can pretty much guarantee that. But what will he be like? Because, Dave, he was struggling mightily at the plate before they put him on the injured list. What will he look like moving forward? And, you know, what eventually is that seeding like? I don't think it matters as much for the Dodgers. I think it does matter for the Milwaukee Brewers to get home field advantage. They are such a quality team. They're 52-26 at American Family Field this year, one of the best home marks in all of baseball.
2: You know, I went to take some of my football winnings yesterday and go make some fun plays here, and I did do a couple in the National League. But in the American League, Jensen, I just looked at it, and I went, I don't like any of these teams. Like, out of the teams right now that look like they're going to be in, I couldn't get home anywhere, Jensen. I have no strong convictions about the American League and who's going to come out of it. I know some people were sending me tweets and saying, hey, they like Tampa. I don't know if I trust them. Yankees can't seem to get healthy. There's so many question marks about so many of those American League teams. It feels like, at least, that the heavy hitters are coming from the National League right now. Okay, we all have a lot to get to here in hour number three. Zach Cohen's going to join the program right next at the top, and then getting the King of Connecticut, Will Hill. It's VSiN by the Books.
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9: A win is a win, even when you win ugly. 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

0: more to add to my Virginia Tech portfolio. Really impressed by what I'm seeing from them. 20-1 to win the ACC here, Jensen. So that is officially a ticket that I have in pocket here for those Hokies at 3-0. You know, I got a lot of tickets on them at over 6.5, adjusted win total over 7.5. Looking pretty good right now in the early part of the ACC. So officially, Jensen, for you tonight, you're looking at the Giants to go ahead and get that outright win tonight.
1: Giants money line, plus 270 for a unit and a half. We'll wait and see if we want to jump in on the points at all, just for a little bit of conservative back end to it. But I like the matchup, man. Come on, John Harbaugh, Jackson Dart. Let's make it 2-0 for the G-Man after tonight.
0: That will be a live play for me. I'll be looking live to see what happens in that first half here. Don't go anywhere. If you want more VEASAN, of course, we know you do. VEASAN.com, the VEASAN Watch app, a numbers game. Gil Alexander, Kelly Bidlin, they are straight ahead.
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6: 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Revenge. If teams are close in ability and played previously, one will show up overconfident, one will have a chip on their shoulder, and the bounce back. 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For more information, head to VEASAN.com.
7: A win is a win, even when you win ugly. This is Nick Bakayan, along with my good buddy and fellow wagering enthusiast, Billy Gardell. We're going to bring new meaning to winning ugly every Wednesday night from 10 to 11 Eastern. Join us for an entertaining and insightful wagering show unlike any other. We'll tell you what we learned from last week's games and apply that and other disturbing factors into our NFL picks each week. It's Winning Ugly.

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1: I promise I won't get 7.5 on all these games.
0: 50.5 to 51 is your total. Justin Herbert Gill, 2 interceptions, 3 fumbles, a disaster of a fourth quarter. Overrated, overrated, overrated. See you next year.
1: I was about to say, would you like 30 seconds to go off on Justin Herbert, but I didn't need to set you up at all.
0: I don't need 30 seconds.
1: No.
0: The Bryce Young apology tour continues, though.
1: Okay. Maybe we'll get to that next. I don't know. Lots to talk about in the NFL. Coming back on A Numbers Game at VSiN, the Sports Betting Network, guessing the line.
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0: In the second half alone, 17 of 21 for a 183, 2 touchdowns.
1: Carolina will still be a 3-point road favorite at Cleveland.
0: 2.5 to 3. There are heavy 2.5s out there. Your total is 41.5 in this game.
1: Okay. Pretty accurate guesses so far.
0: Did you feel like there was any chance? I felt like we were dead as soon as they went to the delay. The weather delay. I was like, oh, good. Give the Browns defense time to rest up. This is going to work out well.
1: Deep in my heart of hearts, I knew we were done.
0: Yeah.
1: Yeah. More guessing lines. Looking for value. Next on A Numbers Game.
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1: Back on A Numbers Game live from Circa Resort Casino, downtown Las Vegas. Gil Alexander, Kelly Bidlin. Guessing lines for week 3 in the National Football League. Trying to extract value. That's the whole purpose of this exercise. Hopefully you're guessing along as well. I don't really love anything yet. We get tweets at beating the

0: book. No Emu Doug. Oh, elderly gambler responding on how I called Judaism a very efficient religion because you get to atone for all of your sins of the previous year in one day. He says, very efficient religion, LOL. It's very true. The fasting gets difficult around 2 p.m., 3 p.m.
1: That's what I'd imagine.
0: That home stretch, yeah. 3JacH3131. What odds do you put on Madison Beer staying with an 0-2 quarterback? Preseason line on Buffalo was -7.5-ish versus the Chargers. How is that line not moved after what we've witnessed the first 2 weeks? Bill's coming in with extra rest. I'll be looking at alt numbers. Was that really what the line was in the offseason, too?
2: I don't know.
0: That's a pretty interesting comment.
2: Right now. That is a great comment, if that is true.
0: Brendan.
2: Brendan. I see a 4.5.
0: Brendan said, did the Falcons not see that 7-interception game he had on the Ravens last year? I guess he's talking about Cooper Rush. It was not 7, but I understand the point. Kenneth 913, as a victim and survivor due to the Tampa Bay Buccaneers' horrendous offensive line and Mayfield's terrible performance, and let me just interject, it was so bad. Oh, I had this thought too. He says, can't we say that a player who gets a huge contract doesn't play as well when they're fighting for their contract? Holds true again. I thought the same thing. I was like, how bad was he yesterday? He was just missing receivers, overthrows, underthrows, terrible. Jason H11, if your slate is wiped clean today, it's the 22nd, the day of abnormality, high amount of sins. This reminds me of a young Gil Alexander in college. Can I give you a little insight into my college brain?
2: Oh, yeah? September 22nd was a big day?
0: No, well, first of all, Yom Kippur and Rosh Hashanah float, so it's never the same day.
2: All our holidays
0: are floating. It's not like your Christmas.
2: You're right, I should have known that. Yeah. I did know that.
0: But the day, if what you're referring to is the day after, do you just go ballistic with sins? This reminds me of in college.
2: Is there an official day, name for this day?
0: Which day?
2: The day after a day of atonement.
0: No, there is not. But what he's pointing out is, slate's clean. I can be a horrible human being. I'm reminded in college when you would get a negative STD test. Mm. And the next day you're like, recklessness abounds, was small as my joke.
2: The response you shouldn't have. Yes, exactly.
0: Exactly what you're not supposed to do. James Fraction. Oh, another Madison Beer comment. Hey, Gil, have Chargers handicappers took into account the Madison Beer effect on Justin Herbert's potential lack of preparation for the season? He's playing as if he's been very distracted in the offseason.
2: Yeah. Well, I can't blame him on that that end, Gil. I'd be distracted, too.
0: Yeah, I'd be distracted.
2: You know what's not looking good? Or it has not aged well. I don't know if I should put it like that. The Buffalo Wild Wings commercial that he's in. Oh, it's just brutal.
0: Herbert's in a... Yes.
2: It's maybe the worst one. I like that guy. What's his name? Bruce or something? The Buffalo? I think he's funny.
0: Oh, Beck something from Saturday Night Live. Yeah. Matthew Mayberry. I had North Carolina +3.5, but shockingly after that, the rest of my Saturday went really well, so it didn't sting as bad. Good for you. Congratulations, everybody had Ole Miss. Trinidad Chambliss. Getting it done against LSU. Mile marker 420. Remember when talking about the ATL, they came very close to beating the Steelers. So how bad are the Steelers, really? I hear an assisted living center calling Aaron Rodgers. Aaron needs to sit down and shut up, he says. Well, we said that here on this show. I said it. I was like, even with Pittsburgh beating Atlanta, I said multiple times last week, I was like, they might suck. And it appears they do.
2: Oh, they might suck.
0: Sorry, Jason Starr. Fred Leonard's Dumbo of the week is Ryan's. He had D'Amico opting for a 58-yard field goal down by 7 on 4th-and-1. Suboptimal. It wasn't even 4th-and-1. It was like 4th-and-0.5 yard, right? Bayou B, the NFL says safety for the Lightning in Tampa, but nothing about the 157-degree field temperature in Nashville. Thank you, Bayou B, for bringing this up. Did you see this? Guys,
2: yes!
0: The soles of their cleats were melting.
2: See it. What was I there? 3 weeks ago? 4 weeks ago? I could not believe that the type of heat that exists in Nashville.
0: Nick Sirianni needed an IV, and this just in, he did not play.
2: Yes, I got that too.
0: It's unbelievable.
2: It's insane. When I was there, Gil, I could not believe the heat. I mean, it is pure heat combined with the humidity. It is crazy hot. I was there with a group of people, me from Vegas, two friends from Miami and a friend from D.C., and all of us were miserable.
0: That's amazing.
2: It's crazy. All right, early window Jets at Lions.
0: All right, Jets we talked about. They lose to the Packers. Geno was 27 of 41 for 247 in that game. Again, they outgained Green Bay 285 to 199. And we went through the historical anomaly that was the Packers winning that football game with 199 total yards and over 100 yards in penalties. And Detroit we talked about. They lose to the Bills, but Detroit will have extra rest here. Jared Goff was 26 of 38 for 327. 4 touchdowns, no picks.

0: To me, it's always like he's trying to process a whole lot of information.
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4: 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Last year, myself, Mitch Moss, hit on Carson Schlesinger to win Defensive Rookie of the Year about 4 weeks into the regular season. He was 18-1. Mark didn't really catch up with the fact that he was actually leading all rookies in tackles, one of the highest graded defenders in the National Football League as well. Don't be afraid to sit back and wait when it comes to some of these NFL awards and wait for more information. Speaking of more information, hit up VEASAN.com for some of the best betting information out there.
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7: 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The other thing you have to remember about the Edge Boost Average Joe contest is that if you are entered into it, you have to submit your plays, Kelly.
8: Yeah, you do. I might have forgotten.
7: He might have forgotten.
8: Y'all beat me.
7: This is how I was with Last Man Standing. Great contest.
8: Yeah.
7: Fantastic local contest. But I completely forgot that I even entered. I forgot week one.
8: Well, you know what?
7: Years ago.
8: You know what tripped me up on this one this week? Is I thought about it before game started, Gil. Yeah. I thought about it before NFL game started. Not before college game started. You got to have this one in on Friday or Saturday before games kick.
7: There were 42 non-entries in Circus Survivor this week.
8: That felt like a high number.
7: Well, it's a bigger pool, right? So yeah. There's going to be a bigger number. But it is interesting that it's week two. That's the part that always trips me out. Week one, I totally get it. You're $1,000, like with the Last Man Standing contest that I talked about. Yeah. It was a $100 entry. Okay. I forgot about my $100. Well, there's people out there, I understand, that my $100 is their $1,000. Mm-hmm. So they might forget about their $1,000 before the season starts. But you put in your entries last week, and then you forgot.
8: Right. No, yeah, I hear you.
7: Because
8: it's even more than that, right? It's maybe you were here in May, right, for a guy's weekend, having a time of your life in Vegas, and you signed up for some contest, and you just completely forgot about it, right? I'm with you. Yeah. Week one always makes more sense for a number of reasons.
7: Yeah. We get tweets beating the book. Scrabble Star, Biscayne Dog 74. Gil, Steelers draft brain trust blew it last year when knowing they had only a relic at quarterback, they passed on Jackson Dart at 21 to take a tackle. But I'm not bitter about my Dart going under 21.5 bet. By the way, a Goyish friend used to wish me a happy Yom Kippur, and I was like, no. that's a great joke for a certain segment of the audience. Steve the Proxy, listening behind, Gil, week one of the season, Chargers killed, he's right, 7,585 entries. I believe that might be the worst week of Survivor. So yes, so what I was wondering out loud was the Bucks, in terms of just the number of entries, 6,061 the worst. No, it was last week, the Chargers. Over 7,500 entries alone. Montreal Max. He said Stormy. No, he said Stormy was having a bad run of NFL last 5 minutes, and she was live on air having to deal with it, I guess. I was not aware. Well, she's not alone. A lot of people have bad stretches in the NFL. Mr. Clean Kicks 420. Again, though, she handled that Bill Belichick thing so well. Mr. Clean Kicks 420. Gil kills, I think he says. This weekend was rough. Not rough. I was smacking, but got smacked harder than LL Cool J's moms this weekend, but we get back up and fight. Let's smack tonight. Well, you know, some of these tweets are different. Just say that.
8: They're different.
7: Patrick Kelly. Good morning, gentlemen. Average Joe 4-3 week, 4-0 in college football, 0-3 in the NFL. Yep. David Donnelly. Hello, gentlemen. Kelly, Minnesota's 2-0. Kevin O'Connell on his way to coach of the year.
8: Watch out.
7: Is Kevin O'Connell a good coach or is Brian Flores the real coach?
8: Doesn't matter. He gets the credit.
7: Brad Peterson had both North Carolina State and North Carolina. Gil, I did think about stopping, as you say, but hey, shoot or shoot. Sometimes you miss. Sometimes it gets blocked. Sometimes you get a chance to posterize the books, which I did on Sunday. Good for you. And Cleve T.A. chimes in on the D'Amico Ryans thing as well. He says, easy Dumbo of the Week candidate. What an absurd decision. Down 7, facing 4th-and-1 from the Cincinnati 40. They attempt a 58-yard field goal.
8: Yeah.
7: Short. And Cleveland Cam adds, was one of the worst decisions I've seen in a long time in the NFL, LOL, had Houston -2.5 and almost threw the remote. All right, what's next?
8: Last early game, 1 Eastern, Patriots at Jaguars.
7: God, we're still in the early games.
8: Good one. What did we have, like 5 yesterday in the late window? That was nice.
7: 8 early, 5 late.
8: I liked that.
7: You prefer that over 9-4?
8: Yeah, I do.
7: Yeah, it was 8-4 the first week because we had the extra game early. On Wednesday night. New England at Jacksonville. New England, we just talked about. Drake May only had to complete 14 forward passes in that win over the Steelers. 14 of 22 for 208. Jacksonville. Well, they go into Denver and look like they're going to win this football game, and somehow they do not. Denver gets it done 20-13. Jacksonville, third time they had the ball. They go 8 plays, 72 yards. Bashaul Tootin in from 1. A play after Lawrence hit Parker Washington for 32, 7-0 Jaguars a few minutes into the second quarter. Again, if you're looking for the Jaguars recap, that's another show. This is the Jaguars recap, Kelly. Denver from their own 40, they get to 1st-and-10 from their own 49. Knicks to Waddle to the doorstep. 1st-and-goal to 1, Dobbins, no gain. No gain on 2nd-and-goal. 1 yard loss on 3rd-and-goal. Crowd boos. Will Lutz trotted out there for a 21-yard field goal. 7-3 Jaguars. I have Denver. I'm like, oh, God. Mm-hmm. Am I going to lose this?

0: Denver, next time they have the ball from their own 16, Knicks to Waddle for 20 to Tyler Bidet, spelled B-A-D-I-E, pronounced Bidet, for 27. And Detroit Franklin for 28 on the drive. Ends with Knicks, third and goal at the eighth, throwing it up for grabs in the end zone, picked by Jordan Lewis. I'm just like, back in Denver, it's just, I'm like, is this really, this performance is what I'm watching here? They get to the doorstep, well, doorstep once, and they get a field goal, and now terrible pick by Knicks. Cam Little will get a 44-yard field goal before the end of the half, 10-3 Jaguars. It would be 13-6 Jaguars. And then Jacksonville, and this is where the game changed. This is where it turned. Third and six at midfield. Lawrence picked by Riley Moss. You know, people throw at Riley Moss more than just as much as anyone in the NFL. What was that Troy Aikman line?
1: Yep.
0: As anyone in football. Denver then goes 10 plays, 64 yards. Knicks to Nate Atkins for seven out, 13-13. Early third quarter. Then Jacksonville, Cam Little, 54-yard field goal try, wide left. Denver now from their own 44. Third play, ridiculous catch by Evan Engram on a low laser, first and 10 at the Jacksonville 45 for 17. Two plays later, including an unsportsmanlike on Liam Cohen for arguing a PI call. Jonah Coleman in from 3:20 to 13 with 7:21 left. Jacksonville would have had to punt, and then Jacksonville couldn't get Denver off the field after that. They milked it out. Denver wins at 20-13. My one win on the Megapod, 1-2 on the Megapod, again, 3-2 in millions, but thank goodness for Denver. I couldn't have absorbed an 0-3 on the Megapod. I'll say Jacksonville minus 3.5 hosting New England, because here's the thing with New England. I don't think beating Pittsburgh is a feat, and Drake May is shaky in both games. Jacksonville minus 3.5.
1: Still time for you to jump on this one with me, Gil. It is sitting out there, heavy 2.5 or 3 starting to hit the board.
0: Okay, that's a bet.
1: Yep, I thought the same thing as you, my friend. I could not believe this. This opened up pretty much 2.5 everywhere. Look, I know the market's not saying this. I have the Jags as a slightly better team than New England, so the fact that you could lay under 3 at home, I was pretty surprised to see. So there are, a few different shops. If you can't get it down right now, circle behind us got 2.5, 115.
0: That's what I just did there. -2.5, -115. That's a bet.
1: Yep.
0: There we go.
1: There's like one. That one. I feel like I played a lot of numbers this week, Gil. That would have been my guess. Jaguars 3.5, a little bit more, a little past the 3, at home.
0: I mean, Jags snatched defeat from the jaws of victory in that game. I felt like yesterday, obviously crushing Cleveland week one. Jags at home here. Yeah, I'll lay the 2.5. Easy.
1: I mean, the one that you could say about that, and I think it's fair what you said about New England. I mean, this is going to be by far the easiest defense that the Jags have played so far.
0: Mm-hmm.
1: And I thought the New England defense looked good yesterday, but still.
0: What do we got?
1: All right, 405 Eastern, Cardinals at 49ers.
0: All right, we talked about both of these teams. Arizona, Brissett for the Cardinals against the Seahawks. 17 of 28. You ready for this? For 95 yards.
1: Yeah.
0: And again, Cardinals held by Seattle to 151 total yards.
1: That was a really, really, really impressive. I didn't get to say this at the time, sorry, but really impressive game by the Seattle Seahawks. Coming off, yes, they had extended rest, but like I was on Arizona. They punked me. Are you kidding me?
0: And like with Arizona, like with the Dolphins, the Cardinals played with the Seahawks for a half.
1: Mm-hmm.
0: And Miami played with the Niners for a half. San Francisco, speaking of them, in victory. Take the Jacoby Brissett 95 yards passing. Do you realize Brock Purdy was 20 of 22 yesterday for 287? 20 of 22.
1: He was really good.
0: He had two incompletions.
1: What just jumped out to me? He is tied with Patrick Mahomes for second on your MVP odds board right now at 8-1.
0: Wow. And like Deshaun Watson and like CJ Stroud, you know where I'm going with this? Brock Purdy led his team in rushing. Three carries for 30 yards and a touchdown. He's not doing the Dougie this year after he scores, I noticed. He's lost that.
1: That one's maybe more concerning than the other two.
0: Yes, because you're the Niners.
1: That one is definitely more concerning than the other two.
0: Against
1: the Dolphins, too?
0: I will say San Francisco hosting the Cardinals. I will say San Francisco -7 because I do have some respect for the Cardinals.
1: Yeah, this is anywhere between 7.5 and 9, depending on shop.
0: Yeah, see, the Cardinals are too feisty to do that. Like with the Dolphins, I lean Cardinals. I'm not racing to bet them.
1: Yeah, me neither.
0: But Cardinals are too good to lay that many points against, I think.
1: I'm interested to see if I have any teasers this week, because that would be a teaser leg, but I think I'm passing.
0: All right, we got a bet. Let's go. More next.
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8: Coming up on Monday's episode of Money Move, Stormy Bonatoni back from out there in South Carolina, where she took in North Carolina and Clemson. Who won the Belichick-Dabo Bowl, and what are the ramifications of these top 25 matchups that we saw week 3 of college football? A very big recap of week 2 in the NFL, and a massive preview. There's a player prop I love for Monday Night Football between the New York Giants and the Los Angeles Rams. You're not going to want to miss this. 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
0: Powering through guessing lines, week 3 in the National Football League. Gil Alexander, Kelly Bidlin. By the way, for those who miss any portion of this, you're like, oh, I missed my game or I missed my team. Check it out, podcast form on the Beating the Book feed. Great numbers. I'm always amazed by guessing lines because it airs.
1: Mm-hmm.
0: And we still get big numbers on the podcast side of things.
1: Beating the Book feed, not to numbers game.
0: That's
1: feed.
0: Right.
1: Beating the Book feed
0: beating
1: every
0: book
1: single
0: feed.
1: Week.
0: Megapod doing great on there as well. This week's, by the way, Cleve T.A. aced the Megapod. 3-0 on his picks. 1-0 on his teaser.
1: I'm shocked.
0: Aced it.
1: Guy knows a thing or two about the NFL.
0: Yep. Todd avoided a ignominious second straight 0-3.
1: Fancy verdicts.
0: Michael Harrison on Twitter at HarryBaseball78. We'll talk more baseball. Adam Burke is going to join us next.

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8: A win is a win, even when you win ugly. 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
3: 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Kelly Bidlin.
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3: he spells both his first and last names incorrectly.
4: That's right.
3: Mm-hmm. That's what happened.
4: That's right.
3: Adam Burke's going to join us. We got more games to get to here, guessing lines. We're going to get through the rest of them right here. Picky Numbers on Twitter, at Numbers Picky. He said, if the Jets turn out to be average slash above average, find me a few wins, if any, on the Dolphins' schedule right now. I said it before the season started, Picky Numbers. I don't know that they will win a football game. They could flirt with 0-17. They really could.

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1: 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There's a big difference between laying 2.5 and 3.5 in an NFL game. 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
6: 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Gil Alexander, Kelly Bidlin. We get tweets, beating the book, no Emu Doug. The Colts have allowed 1,029 yards in the first two games of the season. It's a record. Are they a good 0-2 team? No. Is that true that they gave up 1,029 yards?
1: That's a lot.
6: What'd they give up in the first week? Who'd they play again the first? Oh, who'd they play again? Chiefs last night.
1: Ravens.
6: Oh, yeah. They got crushed both games.
1: Yeah.
6: Scrabble star.
1: I mean, it's the Chiefs and the Ravens.
6: Yeah. Scrabble star. Just a thought. Isn't Bidet a natural for the Jets? And, of course, when he runs for two touchdowns, you can say, Bidet really cleaned up. Sorry about that, he says. You can show yourself out, Scrabble star.
1: Yeah, no, well done.
6: Yeah.
1: Well done. You get one, and then you got to show yourself out.
6: Yep. Well played. All right, we have primetime games to get to still.
1: We do. These were more exciting a couple days ago. Sunday Night Football, Rams at the Broncos.
6: Okay, do you have any plays?

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3: 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Only 8 Cy Young award winners out of 52 since the year 2000 played for teams that finished with a losing record, and only 6 of 52 MVPs in that time span played for teams with eventual losing records, two-thirds of whom in that category were Ohtani and Trout, widely considered the best players in baseball at the time of their 4 collective wins. For more wagering tips, visit VSiN.com.
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3: 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Look. Square. Gil Alexander, Kelly Bidlin. Andrew Fix My Chip Game says, is the Falcons quarterback room so awful that it's making Stefanski miss the Cleveland quarterback room?
6: Yeah. Good call.
3: Well, because the obvious reaction is, well, it's Cooper Rush and then it was Jack Strand. Yeah, but are you confident that Tua and or Penix are going to be very good either?
6: Nope.
3: I'm not either.
6: I mean, that was the question before the season started. Yeah. We haven't even gotten a chance to see either one of them. They haven't even begun to figure out their quarterback problem that they had at the beginning of the season.
3: And remember, Tua was... Kevin Stefanski would have done anything not to start Tua.
6: Yeah.
3: But he had to give it to him by default, and then Tua got hurt. It's a disaster. And unlike baseball, unlike college basketball or pro basketball... there's just not enough games to overcome.

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3: 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Was there a field storm? 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Can we get a little extra cushion on their opposition in the next game? What about the look-ahead spot for those particular teams? Is a rival waiting on deck? And of course, you always got to remember revenge. 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

0: A little bit of a weird game in Los Angeles with Puka Nacua's status undetermined, but I'm going to try and will myself into at least a winning record here on these props. We'll start with Malik Nabers. We'll go over 5.5 receptions. Saw this a couple of hours ago, minus 110 on BetMGM. He got 6 grabs on 9 targets last week. 31% target share, 70% route share. Those were all encouraging. Feeling pretty good about him in week number 2. A lot better than we did going into week 1 when we didn't even know if he was going to play. It's a very, very good schematic matchup for Nabers, as we mentioned earlier in the program. The Rams use cover 3 and cover 4 58.4% of the time, and he averages a sick 3.49 yards per route run, 0.33 targets per route run. So he's active. Now, he should see a good amount of Trent McDuffie, which that's not an ideal. But, hey, the Rams have they have 3 good corners in terms of Jalen Watson and Trent McDuffie, the former Chiefs, and Quentin Lake. But then again, you know, Steve Spagnuolo just plugs in anybody at corner, apparently, and they're good. So maybe McDuffie and Watson aren't as good as they appeared to be over the last couple of years with the Chiefs. But we're not going to mess around with the yardage. I mean, they're going to be playing from behind most likely. They're 6.5-point road underdogs. And if you don't get the ball to Malik Nabers when you're playing from behind, then, you know, I don't know what else to say. I mean, that's your go-to guy. So I feel pretty good that he's going to get to 6 grabs in this game. I will also cautiously, because there are some positives here, but also I'm a little worried about Davante Adams, but I'm not going to mess with his yardage prop similarly, because that's up to like 62.5, which I think bodes well for him to be active. But I will go to the over 5.5 receptions. This is actually plus money. Last time I checked, at plus 113. We do have LA's big play offense is only number 24 against the Giants' big play defense, which is number 1. So we're not going to likely see big plays, which is, again, an angle for the catches on Davante Adams because of the schematic matchup. The 2 high safeties that the Giants ran at a top 6 clip last week, 66.7, should open up opportunities in the middle of the field, in those voids, basically, between the second and third level of the defense. Davante averages against this look 2.22 yards per route run, which is very good, 0.34 targets per route run since the start of last season. And Deontay Banks is dealing with a calf. He was a DNP on Saturday, so I guess he's still questionable, but that can't hurt Davante Adams' chances. Next up, we'll go over. Well, actually, let's get into this one. Devin Singletary. Now, this number did jump up a little bit. So I think it's like maybe 7.5. I still think it's good. But when I officially submitted this, it was over 5.5. It's very fluid right now. But there's been some activity at minus 117. But I think I know why there's been some activity. The Giants, again, 6.5-point road underdogs. Singletary led Cam Scataboo in route share last week. He had 50% of the route share versus only 30% for Scataboo, who did not get a target. Tyrone Tracy didn't even run a route. Now, they could elevate Najee Harris, and he is a decent pass protector, but Devin Singletary, you just can't get rid of him. He's rock solid. So playing from behind, I think he'll get a couple of checkdowns for sure in this game because Tyrone Tracy fumbled last week, and he is currently likely residing in Chateau Bow Wow, and they don't seem that inclined to use Scataboo in the passing attack. Spoiler alert, more on Devin Singletary coming up in a moment. We'll go next with Kyren Williams at over 14.5 receiving yards. We are projecting 3.5 targets for Kyren Williams and 2.8 receptions. You have Puka Nacua iffy, and if he's out or seriously limited, that should open up a pass target or two. We are dealing with a pretty good expected total here of 47.5, and Blake Corum did not have a single target last week. So You know, the books are anticipating the Giants to at least stay in this game, keep it somewhat competitive. And, you know, the closer the game is, the better for Kyren in terms of the passing attack. He usually catches a couple of balls. So I'm going to go over 14.5 receiving yards. And especially coming out of last week, I felt good about the offenses in general because week one was good for offense as well. As we've discussed, the defense has vowed vengeance in week two. So we got to get at least one under in here because, well, these unders win. And we're going to go under on Isaiah Likely. Under 45.5 receiving yards. Pretty good number. You know, 5 years ago, this wouldn't be a big number. But the last few years, I mean, it's just like table, you know, crumbs. We got crumbs here for these totals and receiving cores. But 45.5 in this day and age is not a – it's kind of a bigger number here for a starting tight end, even a starting tight end at minus 111, as we've discussed, the schematic matchup is not very good against the cover three and the cover four, which the Rams used at a 58.4% clip last week. He averages a week 1.46 yards per route run against those coverages. LA also gave up the fourth fewest receiving yards to tight end since last season at 44.8. Since the start of 2025, they give up the fourth fewest targets, seventh fewest receptions, fifth fewest yards, and tied for the third fewest touchdowns. So we'll do that. We'll also go in on a touchdown prop for Malik Nabers. I feel pretty good about the odds on this one. Normally, if it's a normal Malik Nabers situation, it's probably even money. But this is plus 195. Don't look likely in the game. I'm not really thinking that Malachi Fields or Darnell Mooney are going to get red zone looks. Why wouldn't you throw it to Malik Nabers? He's a stud, makes acrobatic catches and the like. Last but not least, don't go anywhere. Money Moves with Stormy Bonatoni and Jonathan Von Tobel up next, by the way, here on VSiN at 4 Eastern. Mitch Moss, Paulie Howard take over, and it's Follow the Money. But it is time, hopefully, to follow money to the Monday Night Special, which is, in fact, Devin Singletary with 3+ receptions. It's plus 316. Now, when I sent this to our producer, Michael Cohen, about 2 hours ago, maybe three, it was plus 476. But I looked over the numbers here. Singletary did not have a target against man coverage last week. He only ran two routes against it. He ran 14 routes and got all his targets against zone. The Rams only played man on 13.7% of their opposing dropbacks last week. Giants are 6.5-point underdogs. Singletary led the Giants in routes run and in the backfield. He was the only Giant running back to get a target. Tyrone Tracy did not run a single route. And since the start of 2025, the Rams have given up the fourth most targets to running backs and the ninth most catches, along with the eighth highest target share to the position. So let's go, Devin Singletary. Just catch three balls in hurry up, then we're good to go at plus 317. Good luck with all the plays. We'll catch you mañana for another edition of Prop Points here on VSiN.
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7: 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For more information, head to VSiN.com.
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2: 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And where are we fighting these fights? 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I want to know where this fight is before I put down my hard-earned money. 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
4: Monday through Friday, 11 to 1, same studio, same days. In fact, now we're on an added day, Sunday, 9 a.m. Pacific time. 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
3: Can't get rid of us, ladies and gentlemen. Come on down. Say hello. Say hello.
4: Or other things.
3: So you mentioned before the break we had some breaking news in the NFL.
4: Yeah, big news. Nick Batum has decided to announce his retirement. Former Los Angeles Clipper forward, obviously.
3: This is where it always goes.
4: What do you mean? What are you talking about? Nick Batum is a very big part of the basketball lore, and I think that we should all acknowledge the fact that we are losing a real one. Former Charlotte Hornet, by the way. I mean, come on now. It matters. But I guess the real breaking news is that Kyler Murray will start this weekend for the Minnesota Vikings.
3: All right.
4: I think that's largely expected.
3: That was the hope and belief, right? He was trending toward more participation later in the week. Last week, he logged his first limited. There was even some questions about whether or not he would have been available this weekend. So positive signs there.
4: I mean, go ahead. Sorry, I was going to ask.
3: I was just going to say, meanwhile, on the opposite side of the Vikings-Bears contest that we saw over the weekend, Caleb Williams goes down with an injury as well in that one. And on the field, because you and I were on the air, as you mentioned, we're doing this every Sunday here with the Countdown to Kickoff show and Live Bet Sunday. When it happened, it looked like it was bad because he, even though it looked like at first maybe he got tripped up, he didn't. He was untouched. So instantly your brain goes Achilles or something really bad, because that's what players always talk about, saying it felt like they got popped, but ultimately it was a non-contact injury. The reports that we have seen coming out here since is that it was just a hamstring injury. Conflicting reports about the severity of it at this point, but at least the most recent stuff we've heard is that it shouldn't be long-term and he hasn't yet been ruled out for week three.
4: Yeah, it's, well, okay, so that's, to me, there's the conflicting report aspect of it. I have read week to week. I have read grade one. I have read all sorts of different things. I think we don't know.

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10: So I gotta tell you, on an Overreaction Monday, we got a few opinions here that I don't think are all that crazy. So let's get right into it. Starting with JVT, Call Me Crazy, but there will not be a worse beat than what happened with NC State on Saturday. And let's just talk through it real quickly. Wolfpack up 3, 6 seconds to go against Vandy, facing 4th and 3. And I understand what Dave Dorn's trying to do here. You're playing the clock, trying to get out of this thing. You're CJ Bailey. Even if you take a sack, it's okay. Safety, it's okay. Run out of bounds. Anything but what happens. CJ Bailey fumbles in the end zone, touchdown Vandy. But listen, it's not the end of the world right there, right? Clock hits 0, it's 34-31. If you took the 3.5 with NC State, You're still covering. It's okay. At worst, it's a push. They put 1 second left on the clock. You see everybody coming out, putting the ones up. They kick the extra point. Vomit-inducing, to quote our own Mike Palm in his wonderful segment on Follow the Money. You cannot be serious. According to Fox Sports JVT, FBS teams with a lead in the final seconds of regulation, 1,046-1 over the last 20 seasons. For any of you also that had NC State and North Carolina this week, tough weekend for the Carolinas. I feel for you. Pour one out for the boys.
11: Yeah, I don't think that's actually really like that was an easy one. That's not really call me crazy. Nobody,
10: I don't think it's crazy. Yeah. But like, will there be a worse beat than that?
11: No, not at all.
10: There can't be.
11: I don't think so at all. All right.
10: Unless maybe you had Western Michigan week one.
11: Yeah, it's true. Money line. All right, for me, let's start here. You call me crazy, but Mississippi State might have a Heisman Trophy winner on the roster. For those who have not seen Kamario Taylor, in the great words of the analyst, Tom Brady, this dude throwing absolute piss missiles all over the place. Taylor's been absolutely fantastic. 11 touchdowns, one interception, another one on the ground. Takes on South Carolina this weekend. Absolute bulldozer. This dude is fantastic. The arm strength is electric. And I think Levy's got something here, man. I think we were kind of waiting for the offense to really take off. We just didn't know when that was going to happen. Wrote about it at length. If Taylor had really panned out, this is going to be a guy that was going to be able to start to win some games in the SEC and be a little bit of a factor. And sure enough, they have. I think Mississippi State, you better watch out, because the whole big aspect of the Heisman is you got to win enough games. They might be able to, man. They're a really good offense with Taylor out there, and he's got the absolute skill set to do it. You have the number in front of you? He was 150-1. I know Mitch's got a little bit. I've got a little bit of it. What is he now?
10: Yesterday, when we were on the air, yep. Sunday, 14-1. Today, plus 1150.
11: My God, man.
10: Fourth on the board, baby.
11: He's awesome. The counting stats are there. It is great just visually to watch. I'm telling you, remember those old, you know what I think about every time I watch him throw a football? Do you remember those old fantasy football commercials on NFL Network? Where it was just the athletes doing a bunch of different things. Like, for example, Chris Cooley, when he put the jugs machine into construction, site.
10: Yeah.
11: And he just had to slam his hand through the wall to catch the ball. I think about it every time. That dude could throw those footballs through a mountain. I love this kid.
10: Everybody's talking about Trinidad Chambliss and Darian Mensa. Kamario freaking Taylor. Okay, this one you might actually call me crazy for. Call me crazy, but I'm not panicking about USC. I feel like everybody's freaking out about the defense right now. I get it. It didn't look good, especially against a Rutgers team that we know got dogged in week one against UMass. All of a sudden, they're piling up 35 points and 460 yards of offense against the Trojans. You think, here we go again with Lincoln Riley. I could be wrong, and maybe when we see the game against Oregon this weekend, I will be. But the last 2 weeks to me for USC, where you're playing Louisiana Lafayette and Rutgers, you're thinking, I'm USC, I don't respect my opponent games, especially when you've got Oregon, Washington, Penn State, Ohio State, and Indiana. That is an absolute look-ahead spot in my mind. There were also a ton of weird moments in the game. You had the inadvertent whistle replay. You had the 40-yard fake punt situation. And Riley teams, we know, also have historically struggled when they go to the East Coast. So I am not overreacting to this, especially based on what we have seen big picture from USC in this offense and Jaden Mayava and the numbers he's been putting up. I still have full-throated belief that I'm going to pound the table for USC.
11: Yeah, relax. I would say there's a couple things. First off, they kept Rutgers at arm's length the whole time.
10: Like, they never trailed. Yeah, they never really were in doubt of losing.
11: Never a moment where you thought, like, ooh, this might be Oregon all over again. No, you're fine. Also, think about the situational spot. You have to travel all the way to Piscataway to go take on Rutgers with Oregon looming next week.
10: Yes.
11: It's a brutal schedule spot, road trip, look ahead, whatever you want to use. I'm not that worried at all. I think they're going to be fine. And our boy, big win this weekend. Get it done so we can get us into the college football playoff.
10: Let's go. It is interesting, though, with all of the great SEC games we do have on deck coming up this Saturday. I think this one in the Big Ten is fascinating against Oregon. Okay, what's next for you?
11: All right. I wrote about this in the College Football Guide, and I like to be right, so let's talk about it really quick. You call me crazy. Texas A&M will finish the season unranked. I don't like this team. I think Marcel Reed is not particularly great. We saw them against Arizona State get somewhat lucky when the Sun Devils just continued to turn the ball over time and time again, despite the fact that they were outgained by nearly twice as much. Sun Devils deserved a much better fate in that game against them a week ago. Then we see Kentucky, who didn't really have much in that second half against Alabama, come in and do what they did this weekend. How do you have any faith in the way this Texas A&M force of this team is looking right now? The last 2 weeks, they deserve to have two losses on their ledger already. They only got one, but they deserve to have two. And those two coming against Arizona State, potentially, if they lead them again, and then Kentucky? And I'm supposed to believe this team's a national title contender? Nope. Get them out.
10: Some of the decision-making, the off-target throws for Marcel Reed, I saw a handful of people like already calling for, like, at what point are we just going to take him out of this thing? Like, after all the Heisman talk that he was garnering in the offseason,
11: too. Who was talking about it?
10: Very interesting.
11: His parents?
10: Not me.
11: No, stop. That's ridiculous.
10: We'll stick with college football for one more here for me. Call me crazy, but Texas Tech ain't winning the Big 12. And we talked about it on Friday. I had Houston as my, to invoke VSiN by the books, my chaos candidate for the week. I thought that Texas Tech was on upset watch, and they nearly pulled it off. Connor Wegman, putting his body on the line, comes up just short of tying things up with a two-point conversion. They still get the cover. Lose by two is a 7.5-point dog. But for Tech, while this was the first time we really got to see Will Hammond actually utilizing his legs this season, and it was his best QBR game that he's had in the early portion of the year, I still am just not really on board with this. And defensively, they are nowhere close to the dominant defensive unit, especially up front, that they were a year ago. I think there are still, even with the ease of schedule overall on paper, there are a couple spots where they could get got. But even if they do ultimately make the Big 12 championship game when all is said and done, give me BYU, give me Utah, give me whoever's on the other side of this thing.
11: Yeah. I don't disagree after watching everything that we've seen from them, so I do not think you're crazy in any way, shape, or form. Here's the other thing that I think I'm going to be right about, by the way. You call me crazy. I was the only one that picked Alabama to win the national championship in that college football betting guide. I'm right, and Alabama is going to win the national championship. Keelan Russell, my guy. Did you see this touchdown run? This guy
10: He's
11: is
10: special.
11: Incredible. And, yeah, they trailed in the first half of the last two games. It's a new offense. They're figuring some stuff out. Russell is tremendous. Like you mentioned, the speed doesn't even look like he's moving that fast. He's got the arm. I believe in our guy, DeBoer. I think this group's going to be freaking awesome. I'm right. Alabama's going to win the national championship. Everybody better look out.
10: I mean, one of the big concerns about this Alabama team was that offensive front and what's it going to look like. Keelan Russell, even if they're bad, he covers that up for them with what he's able to do with his feet, but they've been better anyways.
11: Well, that's what I was going to say, right? That was our big worry, like you talked about. And then you look at what they did this last

0: game against Florida State, their ability to run the ball. And we talked about this before the season started. A mobile athletic quarterback that can actually run gives you such a different dynamic. And against Florida State, 247 yards on the ground, 6.9 yards per attempt for the team as a whole. Mentioned the 57-yard touchdown run for Russell as well. I think they're going to be very dangerous. And look at the running backs, too. Trayshawn Brown, 7.2 per carry, 86 yards. Daniel Hill, 5.4, 59. Mm-hmm. They had three rushing touchdowns on the day. They're more balanced. They're more dangerous. This team's really, really good on offense.
1: While we're talking good quarterback play, call me crazy, but put some respect on my boy Brock Purdy's name, ladies and gentlemen. Why receivers keep going down? He's not fazed, no problem. Clinical in his delivery and operation of the offense yesterday against Miami. 20 of 22, 287 yards, two pass touchdowns, one rushing. Just the fifth quarterback in NFL history to have multiple games of 90% completions or better. And he did most of his damage, JVT. You love this. Throwing the ball downfield on throws of 10 or more yards. He was a perfect 10 of 10 for 211 yards and a touchdown. And don't just say, oh, well, it's against Miami. What did he do against the Rams in week one? What are we talking about? Give my boy the respect he deserves. Let's go. Preseason MVP numbers, he was 18 to 1, 20 to 1 in that range. Now second on the board, tied for second at 8 to 1.
0: I'm going to call an audible. I already talked about the Philadelphia Eagles early, and this is the theme of today. I want to talk about how right I am, so I need you to go on your last one here, please.
1: One final one. Call me crazy, but JVT was right.
0: About and all what? I'm going to say, I honestly don't know.
1: Steelers suck, man.
0: I knew it.
1: I'm just going to leave it at that. The Steelers suck. The Steelers suck.
0: Yeah, look at that
1: oh
0: guy.
1: Oh, my God.
0: That guy looks like he's right
1: I
0: a lot.
1: I can't, even with the defense, I can't defend you anymore. I can't defend you anymore. I'm over it.
0: I told
1: you. Go ahead, take your victory lap. That's all I got for you.
0: I mean, that's it. There's no need to take a victory lap when the facts are there right in front of your face.
1: Oh, man, we're going to hear from Aaron Rodgers a little bit later on in the program.
0: Why?
1: Give me a break.
0: They stink.
1: Give me a break, dude.
0: Told you. Oh, we'll get to that. But I just look, they're a flawed team. There's not a lot of balance. The defense, the Steelers, I think, are such a good example of reputation not following reality. Mm. You keep hearing about the Steelers defense. Folks, it's not Dick LeBeau and Troy Polamalu anymore. Like, we have to stop with this nonsense. It's a fine group. They're average. TJ Watt makes them a little bit better. This is a team that, at best, is an average group. And right now, they don't have the ultimate juice squeezer in Mike Tomlin to get every single drop of greatness out of them.
1: And you know what's going to happen? I'm going to say all this, and then they're going to go and upset the Bengals this week.
0: No, they won't.
1: All right, we got to step aside here on Money Moves.
0: Bengals going to stick their face in the
1: Kicking
0: toilet.
1: Kicking off hour two of the program coming up after this. We will give you our early thoughts on Monday Night Football coming up tonight between the Giants and Rams. And another Survivor update you need to see.
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0: 13.5. Okay, yeah. We said tip to tail. You mean they win wire to wire? I didn't know about the spread. Yeah, just checking. Utah at Iowa State this weekend. And listen, I am as big a Utah and Morgan Scalley fan as there is. Were you surprised at all to see this big of a move from 11.5-point favorites down to 7.5? It is on the road.
1: Yeah, it seems strong, but, you know, I tried this in our show bet that you had no stakes on with the Arkansas game, and I feel like this is a flawed team. There's been opportunities to maybe go against them. Maybe this is it.
0: All right. I don't know. Oregon at USC. This is one of the more intriguing games of the entire weekend to me, especially following...
1: to everybody.
0: Following what the hell happened with Oregon and Oklahoma State 2 weeks ago. USC with struggles on the defense based on what you saw against Rutgers and Louisiana Lafayette to an extent. They go from 1.5-point favorites, 1.5-point dogs. I wrote this on the graphic wrong. Out to 3.
1: Your fault.
0: That's my fault.
1: Yes, I would say... So, first off, the Oregon-USC game, very excited. USC has done very well at home in the last few years under Lincoln Riley, so I think they're going to be able to operate here. And I think that we're getting to the point where it should be. I think these two teams are near equals to each other. I think at this point, wouldn't you say, look around, this is a safe space? USC is the better team, are they not?
0: I think so. I don't think it's a hard choice.
1: Yep.
0: And you're getting them as a home dog for a full field goal?
1: That what? By the way, revisionist history 100% here. How do we miss out on, like, the easiest play of the century? Poor Portland State had how many?
0: Was it,
1: 42 points in the first half?
0: Dude, but I didn't want to, like, jump on the sword again after me thinking that was what was going to happen to Oklahoma State.
1: Yeah.
0: So I was, you know, nervous to the trigger, and we should have just done it. So totally agree with you. Also, to close this out, Arizona goes from a 13.5-point favorite down to 10 on the road at Washington State. And Georgia Tech at Stanford in the Pacific Time nightcap coming up. Georgia Tech down from 4.5-point favorites to 3.5 against the Fighting Tevita Pritchards. You hear the music. We're going to step aside here real quickly. When we come back, sound off on a Monday, but your sound needs to be up. We're hearing some really interesting comments from a handful of NFL coaches and players following the weekend that was. Stick around. More Money Moves on VSiN, the Sports Betting Network, coming up after this.
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1: 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Last year, myself, Mitch Moss, hit on Carson Schwesinger to win Defensive Rookie of the Year about 4 weeks into the regular season. He was 18-1. Mark didn't really catch up with the fact that he was actually leading all rookies in tackles, one of the highest graded defenders in the National Football League as well. 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
3: 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He's Jonathan Von Tobel. I'm Stormy Bonantoni with you as we welcome you back here to Money Moves. A big theme of the program today has been the survivor chaos. Because clearly you weren't right picking the Chargers, bub. So you can't even just blame this on me.
4: No, I was right, actually.
3: In what way?
4: Statistically, mathematically, that's literally the only
3: you
4: choice that we
3: wrong.
4: Had.
3: You were wrong. Oh, my gosh. See, this is why my dad doesn't like listening to the show anymore. Because he said, even when you're wrong, you can't admit you're wrong.
4: No, I mean, the result did not go the way we wanted. But that choice was the right one.
3: No. Okay, Todd Monken.
4: I mean, what are we talking about here?
3: Man, I can't wait to hear it. We're going to play some awesome sound from Todd. For as angry as I am about the Browns, it did give us a great press conference moment.
4: If I pull out a coin and tell you.
3: And I meant to say, okay, Shane Steichen, because that's what he said last night.
4: You get 2-1 odds on this going tails. You would take that bet, correct?
3: Yes, but I. This
4: okay,
3: isn't
4: but then,
3: the,
4: it, then
3: no,
4: it goes
3: this
4: heads.
3: Isn't, no, I'm
4: then
3: tired
4: it goes
3: of
4: heads.
3: That. I'm not listening to you.
4: Then it goes heads.
3: I'm not listening
4: and
3: to
4: I
3: you.
4: And I go, that was the wrong choice. You
3: this,
4: were wrong.
3: This is you just being all on the high horse, and I'm not having it today.
4: That's what you're doing.
3: So
4: I guess you don't like math. Do you think the world is flat,
3: to
4: too?
3: To social media today.
4: Antarctica's not real?
3: I wonder about Antarctica. I took to social media today. Question of the day for our audience has been, for anybody who is out of their, you know, home survivor pool, however you're doing it, or Circus Survivor here where it's the $1,000 entry, grandissimo, RIP, I'm feeling for you. How are you coping today? We've had some unbelievable responses. Right off the rip, Chris said, miserable at work. Play it down said, fetal position, followed by shots of alcohol, then slowly coming back to life, realizing I still have one left at least. So kudos to you that you still have an entry around. Patrick Kelly, regular listener, said, actually asked a question. For those who don't submit an entry or forgot to, do they even know they're out? Yes, 42 no picks this week, ladies and gentlemen, which I do not understand. I actually said to you yesterday, would I just have been better off with the no pick than suffering the way that I did, just knowing, okay, we're out. Mustafa said, took the day off and am currently walking around the Springs Preserve. Scott C. said, I beat up a punching bag with Justin Herbert's face on it. So there's that.
4: Finish reading that tweet right now.
3: No, I cannot.
4: Finish reading
3: I
4: that
3: cannot.
4: Tweet. Finish reading Scott's tweet right now.
3: Will not. I just left the...
4: Finish
3: why
4: reading
3: why did you have to have read it? Xavier82 said, constantly second-guessing myself. I should have just vetoed my group's decision on the Bucks and secretly...

0: No.
1: Like, you have to be a little worried here. You throw the three interceptions, obviously, against Seattle that we know about. You threw another one here against the Steelers. You barely surpassed 200 yards in this game on 9.5 yards per attempt. That's fine. But he hasn't looked comfortable. It's looked disjointed. There were some observations in the stadium that maybe just that the ball didn't have the same zip velocity. Again, those are observations. So you just don't know exactly. But I can just tell you this right now, a far cry in terms of some of the metrics for him, whether it's success rate, drop back, all of that, from what they were last year.
0: Pat's getting 2.5 going up against the Jags this coming weekend in Jacksonville.
1: Should also note, forgot the most pressing statistic here. Sacked 6 times in the first 2 games.
0: Yeah.
1: So he's eating pressure, too. That's not very good. The conversion rate on those pressures is over 20%. That's a really high rate.
0: Let's throw one more out here quickly. Aaron Rodgers, is he playing the blame game a little bit following the loss to the Pats?
2: Well, I think, you know, as long as leadership steps up, can't feel sorry for ourselves, can't point fingers. We all got to play better. But I think we can all give a little more, you know. The best teams are player-led teams, so we got to keep taking the ownership. And in a game like today where there wasn't a lot of flow to it, we need to be better, and it starts with me, at, like, making sure Mike knows what's working, what's not working, our coaches know, and so we can call stuff that you know, we feel like has a better chance.
0: We can't point fingers. We got to take ownership. We got to be leaders. But boy, Mike McCarthy.
1: I mean,
0: be better.
1: You know how I feel about this. This is the MO. This is what we do all the time with him. And this is how it's going to be, I'm sure. Like, this is Aaron Rodgers to a T. So I think, look, he was a great quarterback and he's going to be a Hall of Famer. It doesn't take away anything. But this version of Aaron Rodgers is just not going to be good enough. And it's not just all his fault. I will continue to say that this team as a whole is a very, very, at best, average group. By the way, I mean, because we're talking about your boy, Deshaun Watson, and the Cleveland Browns, they might just be just like the same team, the Browns and the Steelers. You really think the Steelers are better than
0: Cleveland? I'm just saying, like,
1: that's what I'm saying.
0: Hence the whole conversation. Yep. Yes, I totally agree with you.
1: Aaron Rodgers, dead last so far in total EPA amongst quarterbacks.
0: Mike Davis, JVT, you can't say it was the right choice if the pick lost. Trust me, I had the Chargers in splash, and it was not the right pick. Accept your fate, sir. You were wrong. You can be wrong. We'll be right back.
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0: And by the books with my man Dave Ross. Tune in tomorrow as we react to the Monday Night Football matchup between the Giants and the Rams. 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
3: All right, so Stormy Bonnetone had a very busy weekend, an emotional weekend, some would argue. A lot of emotions for you this weekend, don't you think? A lot of happy, sad, angry, frustrated.
4: Sure, yeah.
3: Everything in between?
4: Roller coaster.
3: So I want to take people back a couple of months ago. For those who are new, and Michael, our new producer, Michael Cohen, is here and maybe is not familiar with this story, but I want to go back to, I don't know what week it was, but it was a Sunday here at the Vegas Stats and Information Network. And after our Sunday show, that fateful Sunday, you and I elected, as we did ever so often during the football season, to have a couple of libations afterward. And we were watching a Bengals-Jets game.
4: Yeah.
3: And in fact, that Bengals-Jets game maybe led to the hate of our former intern and her father for some reason, whatever the fact is. I don't remember what she told me the story was. But as we were watching that, and I was rooting for, I believe the Jets were coming back in that game, and I was rooting for the Jets because I had a bet on the Jets, I was accosted by a man in a Bengals jersey. And Stormy Bonnetone decided to step in and say, "You don't talk to him like that." And she actually got into an argument with this man defending me as I just sat there and was just like, whatever, dude. You got angry for me. You stood up.
4: He was a jerk.
3: Those same emotions that you felt on that fateful day, I felt this last Saturday watching you on the sideline with Bill Belichick. Bill Belichick was a complete and total a-hole to you. It was absolutely ridiculous. The people that are trying to come in and say, like, oh, don't cry about it or whatever, it was absolutely unprofessional. And if I may say, because I think you said this on the broadcast anyway, the thing that annoys me the most is two things. The second thing you did not say, but I will admit that I will assume this. But the first one is, he was very nice to you in your meetings on Friday, was he not?
4: Yes.
3: Told stories, was eloquent, was telling you everything you guys wanted to know.
4: And that is what I, to your point, that's what I said on the broadcast afterwards. Like,
3: correct.
4: I had them come back to me and just say, yeah, it was a different experience just now than we had when we got to talk to him for 50 minutes and have a full conversation. It was story time with Bill.
3: Because, again, for the people who don't know, you establish, it's not a relationship, but you establish connection with these people prior. So that is not the first time that you and Bill Belichick are interacting with each other, okay? The second part, he pretended not to hear you on purpose. He is an absolute jerk, and especially as somebody who had worked in media briefly but still had done it, had talked and connected with you the day prior and did that to you, that is stupid. He is an a-hole, and I hope that all of you will agree with me on this, and a lot of people are trying to fight back on me. No, you don't do that to my co-host. I am the one that gets to do those sort of things. I am the one that gets to push buttons. I am the one that gets to ignore on purpose. But you don't do that to her. Especially, you don't do it on purpose. You're a jerk, Belichick. I'm glad you lost the game. That's it.
4: It's like the siblings, right? Like,
3: yeah.
4: Listen, I can say whatever I want to my brother. You can't say that to my brother.
3: Correct.
4: So I appreciate you. You're awesome. That was, it was definitely a funny experience in game. As soon as it happened, I was like, ah, crap. And even before I went into the interview, I thought that because they had just missed a field goal too, yep. Right? So even though they were leading,

0: when we had Carl Banks on. And one of the things that has kind of bugged me about the Rams going back to last year is the fact that they are running real hot when it comes to some of the pressure that they're experiencing. And then you get kind of the opposite of this, which is a pass rusher who has been pretty dominant, but has not been able to get home as often as one would assume. Abdul Carter last year was really good, actually, as a rookie edge rusher. The overall pressures were there, just about 70, but didn't get enough sacks. Again, this last week against the Cowboys, 4 total pressures, 0 sacks. He should be able to get it done again here today with a ton of pressures. So let's bank on Abdul getting a sack today. Let's have some fun. Over the half sack at plus 188, Abdul Carter tonight for Monday Night Football.
1: I'm here for it. Can this be the start of you getting back into the weekly defensive props?
0: It should be. It's a funny thing. For those who don't remember, we did it last year at the beginning of the year.
1: It was
0: like tackle props and stuff. And we actually were doing relatively well. And then just life happened. The NBA season started, and I just totally forgot to just start doing it. And so we should get into them a little bit more. They are fun. It's, you know, we're always so focused on offense. It's fun to focus a little bit on defense and track those stats.
1: It's kind of an underutilized market, too, so perhaps more advantageous for people that are diving into it. Okay, so Mitch and Polly are obviously coming up next with Follow the Money.
0: Yes.
1: What version of Mitch Moss is our audience going to get for the next 3 hours?
0: He looks happy.
1: I think we handled it. We handled the Survivor loss. We had some frustration here because you wouldn't admit you were wrong. The internet came to back us up.
0: I mean, I was right. I think logically it was the choice to make.
1: But Mitch Moss was literally on the ground.
0: Yeah.
1: What do we think?
0: I think he'll be okay.
1: I trust.
0: You should go through Mitch's timeline today. I believe he also alleged that he would jump off the Hoover Dam and, like, curse somebody's name on the way down.
1: So you know what
0: it's been quite the weekend for Mitch.
1: You know what we say here in media? Nobody at home needs to know what you're going through. Just present the information. Have fun, though. It's going to be a great show coming up next. Follow the Money. Mitch and Paul. Nick Whalen's going to bring out his best bets and props for Monday Night Football when he joins the team later on in the evening. VSiN Primetime. Tim and Matt back together once again. We got a full slate all day, every day here on VSiN. We'll see you tomorrow. Same time, same place.
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8: 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Talking National Football League, of course, the Whale Capper. Mark Borchardt on Major League Baseball. Joe Sheehan on Major League Baseball as well. The

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0: But this stuff with Johnson and Vele and Olave and the rushing detective, and he's also dangerous taking off and running, I think they're going to win that division. I also think they beat the Raiders Sunday as well. 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
1: All right, more week two reaction and a look at tonight's game, some player props, week three as well. Nick Whalen's going to join the program coming up next. A couple of best bets out of him on Follow the Money. It's VSIN, the Sports Betting Network.
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3: It's a Top 25 Tuesday on Money Moves coming up, and you're not going to want to miss it. We've got some bangers in college football to get through, including in the SEC. Ole Miss front and center once again after beating Lane Kiffin. Can they go on the road in a letdown spot, take care of the Gators in the swamp? And we have Iowa facing off against Michigan in what could be an ugly battle in the Big Ten. It's also a Totals Tuesday. This team is a dead under. We'll tell you who they are in the NFL. Don't miss it. It's 11-1 Pacific, 2-4 Eastern, only on VSiN, the Sports Betting Network.
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0: took 20 seconds.
1: I know. I thought that that kid's actually pretty serviceable. And I thought, uh-oh, Vikings are
0: They can beat the Eagles with him. He'll be fine.
1: Yeah, you think so?
0: I think so. Also, 87, Sam Roush had one of the worst games you've ever going to see.
1: Oh, he was absolutely horrendous.
0: Penalties, dropped a touchdown. Yep. They had a 23-yard field goal blocked. He never got out of his stance. Yeah. He let the guy run right by him.
1: Yep.
0: You ever see a 23-yard field goal blocked in the NFL? Wow, it's a jailbreak.
1: Has an extra point ever been blocked?
0: I mean, that was ridiculous. He doesn't even move, and the guy runs right by him on the field.
1: In that game, a 260-1 cashed.
0: Yep.
1: How about a ticket at 600-1 yesterday? And can you believe it? He did it again, this time at 35-1. Paulie with the details next in Win Lose.
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0: they take deep shots to him.
1: How'd they blow that game?
0: That was a horrible loss. Up 10 in the fourth quarter. Oh. Can't lose that game. Can't lose that game. Love the uniforms. Bad
1: yeah,
0: loss
1: very
0: by
1: good.
0: The Jets.
1: Very good. Yeah, terrible loss. Absolutely. So up next.
0: Yeah, and I can't believe we mentioned it several times. There was no way you could start Cooper Rush yesterday.
1: Absolutely.
0: No way you could. Nope. 7 turnovers so far, most since 99.
1: And on that note, week 3 numbers. You better get this one before it goes to 3. And we now know who the Atlanta Falcons will start at quarterback on Thursday night.
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6: 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Overs early, unders late. Let's say during the week you see a player whose receiving yards total looks a little low to you. You might want to place your bet on the over then instead of waiting until closer to kickoff Sunday, because the betting public at large likes to play overs. There's a decent chance if you like that over, others do as well, which would drive the number up. Conversely, if you have a lean to the under, it could be beneficial to wait until the public jumps in so you can take an under on a higher number. For more wagering tips, visit VSiN.com.
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0: Cincinnati. Yeah, the question is yeah, they'll okay. So they'll be in the probably getting a conference title game if they have one loss. And then is it a rematch against Utah? Or who do they play? Right. They do not play Oklahoma State. That's a good thing too. Yeah, it's open though. It's wide open after their issues with Texas Tech. Season's underway. 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
5: 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First of all, reverse line movement, especially after some key offensive linemen have been ruled out. That movement often means sharp money is already on the under before most bettors notice it. Make sure to check injury reports 90 minutes before kickoff, but that's where the value is in that market. For more wagering tips, visit VSiN.com.
6: A win is a win, even when you win ugly. This is Nick Bakay, and along with my good buddy and fellow wagering enthusiast Billy Gardell, we're going to bring new meaning to winning ugly every Wednesday night from 10 to 11 Eastern. Join us for an entertaining and insightful wagering show unlike any other. We'll tell you what we learned from last week's games and apply that and other disturbing factors into our NFL picks each week. It's Winning Ugly.

0: This is a Bloomberg Business of Sports report. On has signed Kylian Mbappe as a partner to develop soccer products and represent the brand, challenging Nike and Adidas dominance. On has also hired Thierry Henry as its director of soccer and will outfit Mbappe in newly designed boots using its light spray shoemaking technology. Mbappe will work with On staff to develop and test soccer shoes and apparel and represent the brand off the pitch. The New York Knicks suspended individual ticket sales after an internal error resulted in sky-high prices to see the NBA champs play their season opener in October. The cheapest available tickets on Ticketmaster and resale websites were over $1,000. Madison Square Garden Sports, which owns the Knicks, said that ticket prices will be set at 12% on average over last year's prices when it restarts individual ticket sales. Those who purchase tickets already will be refunded the difference. With a Bloomberg Business of Sports report, I'm Michael Barr.
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5: All right, let's expand here on a couple of schedules here in the league. You brought up the Chargers and how bad it is. Again, I was hoping that they

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8: 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Revenge. If teams are close in ability and played previously, one will show up overconfident, one will have a chip on their shoulder, and the bounce back. Good teams win, so if they're coming off a loss, odds would tell you they're likely to swing in the other direction. For more information, head to VSiN.com.
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8: Alongside Matt Eumanns, I'm Tim Murray. We're about 45 minutes away from kickoff, SoFi Stadium. The Los Angeles Rams and Giants wrap up week two of the NFL season. Will we see another big upset in the NFL after a pair of 8.5-point dogs won on Sunday? Right now, with no Puka Nacua, as mentioned, number has drifted down to 6.5. Total, 47.5, 47 here at Circa. Let's head to New York City. Welcome in Sal Licata. You could follow him on social media at Sal_Licata. And also check out the Sal Licata Show, part of Underscore Media. 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As an underdog at home, take care of business. Jackson.

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5: 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He was 18-1. 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
7: Alongside Matt Newman, I'm Tim Murray. Johnny Avella will tell us how this game is being bet at DraftKings Sportsbook. He'll join us in 15 minutes. We're live here at the Circa Sportsbook in downtown Las Vegas. Matt, you were just in L.A. You didn't want to stick around and watch the Raiders beat the Chargers, and then the Rams and Giants play. You could have got a trifecta in 3 days.
8: So, Tim, I love to go to college football games. I really don't like to go to NFL games. NFL games are so much downtime. You're sitting around during all the timeouts. College football game, the atmospheres are so much better. I was at the Rose Bowl.
7: It's a good one, man.
8: Pasadena on Saturday night, and it was a shootout, highly entertaining game. I thought it was going to be. Anytime you have 90 points and over 1,100 yards put up on the board,

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